0: 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King. 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Donc, je vous laisse avec cette interview exclusive sur Williams Blues RCJ, tout de suite, Joe Louis Walker.
1: Hi, JLW. Let's begin with your new album. You named it Everybody Wants a Piece. But a piece of what?
2: Well, you know what? I named it that on purpose because I let whoever is looking at it to say what it is they want a piece of. I mean, I know what I want a piece of.
1: But you don't want to tell me.
2: Well, she's at home. But,
1: all right.
2: But I figured, you know, people want a piece of money. People want a piece of security.
1: A piece of blues.
2: Yeah, a piece of blues. Or people want a piece of respect. Yeah. And so, you know, you can sort of fill it in yourself.
1: All right. Now, you've played with let's say, the most talented blues artist, Black and White. Let's quote, for example, from B.B. King to Mike Bloomfield, let's say.
2: Yes.
1: Do you think there is any kind of difference between black blues and white blues?
2: Well, I'll put it like this. With someone like B.B. King.
1: Yep.
2: B.B. King didn't have to learn the blues. He didn't have to sit down and say, oh, man, I'm going to play this blues song. He experienced it. Okay? He lived it. Ike Turner didn't have to learn the blues. He helped invent it. And you go on down the line, Muddy Waters, coming out of the circumstances that they were in at that time. With someone like Bloomfield, he had to go over to the south side of Chicago and learn the blues. Okay. And it's a difference between being born with it and learning it. You know, and anybody, I think it was Eric Clapton said, he said, you know, I play the blues. He says, and I've learned how to do that. I've pretty much learned how to be a part of that. But he says, I'll never do it like a black guy because they just grow up with it. And if you want to experience, what it is to live the blues, not to play it, to live it, then you have to be in the situation to where those circumstances affect your everyday life. Okay. Cause blues is just not notes. It's just not music. You know, although now it is, you know, it's units sold and it's this and that. But I do believe that the conditions that the blues came out of were just tell the truth. They weren't a $3,000 Armani suit and a private plane. They were very harsh, oppressive conditions. And I think the thing that really makes someone like B.B. King, John Lee Hooker, Muddy Waters stand out to me and to anybody, all the English guys, is that they were able to get out of those conditions and create something that the whole world can share and take part in. And really give people a purpose to express themselves. and to say, hey, I don't want to be a part of that oppression. I want to be a part of the people who have lived through the oppression. And so I think that that's the difference. You know, that's the difference. But I got to say that people like Mike Bloomfield and Eric Clapton to a degree.
1: Peter Green.
2: But I take Bloomfield and Eric.
1: You experienced Bloomfield. You played with him.
2: Yeah, I played with Peter too. But I take the biggest ones. Okay. Keith Richards, Mike Mick. They really wanted to bring recognition to their heroes. And they didn't like the injustice that their heroes were going through. And that is really commendable. And so when people start growing their hair long and relating to people like Howlin' Wolf and everything, then it really, to me, it showed character in the younger people. Now, when it morphed into billionaires and trillionaires, who would ever thought it was going to be like that? Because Muddy Waters and those guys didn't get a part of that billion and trillion dollars.
1: Sure. Now, let's say that, Joe, your blues is full of rock and soul sounds. Sounds from the 60s and 70s, maybe, but what are you? Are you a bluesman, a rock star, or a soul man?
2: I'm all of them.
1: All of them?
2: Yes, and I say that because all of them, and gospel.
1: And gospel, yeah.
2: All of them were a part of my education. You know, the house that I grew up with in being 7 or 8 years old, my dad played blues. My grandmother played gospel. My sisters played a rock and roll rock. My brother played soul.
1: And what about your children?
2: Well, my son plays drums. He can play, but he's not into it. My daughter sings. She sang with me, but she's living with a boyfriend in Las Vegas. My older daughter is raising a son. So, I mean, I think they saw, except for my younger daughter, I think they saw how up and down being a musician is. But my younger daughter, I mean, she's like me. She's intent on playing music, but she wants to play it on her own terms sooner.
1: But do you have a preference? I mean, are you more soul? You told me that you are through the 3 hours, but any preference?
2: No. I would say if somebody said, you know, if you just had one record, Joe, what would that one record be?
1: So what would it be?
2: It would be, remember they used to make records with 5 and 6 different artists on it?
1: Yeah.
2: I would have a record with B.B. King, Miles Davis, Usher and Dor,
1: yeah,
2: Rolling Stones, and Bobby Womack, you know,
1: yeah.
2: and the Soul Stirrers.
1: And the Soul Stirrers. Okay. Joe, you have been nominated, or even you have received many, many blues awards. What is your favorite?
2: Well, I think that being inducted into the Blues Hall of Fame in Memphis was something I never thought I'd see while I was alive, because all the people in there are the people that, to me, are just giant and groundbreakers and things of this nature. And so for me to be in the Blues Hall of Fame while I'm alive is an accomplishment, you know, and I'm proud of it. And I do feel that the Blues Hall of Fame did a good thing, because I never sold millions of records. To get in the Rock and Roll Hall of Fame, you have to sell millions of records. You know, you look at the Rock and Roll Hall of Fame and you say, oh boy, who's in the Rock and Roll Hall of Fame? ABBA.
1: Not only ABBA.
2: Metallica. Yeah. Who ain't in the Rock and Roll Hall of Fame? Taj Mahal. Johnny Winters. What's wrong with that picture? Well, Johnny sold me the record. And I believe Johnny is going to get in there this year. And I'm so glad that they inducted Paul Butterfield Blues Band in here. And they're going to have, I think, more people eventually. They'll get it right. But to get in the Blues Hall of Fame was a definite honor, because I believe that I got into the Blues Hall of Fame because of all the reasons of stuff that you said. Because if you put on my record and from the 80s to now, you know it's me, you know. And like Willie Dixon used to tell me, he'd say, you know, Joe, I figured your style out. You're all over the place. But he said, that's your style. That's what you do. Just stay all over the place. Don't be one thing all the time. And I took that to heart. And I just don't try to do a lot of things just for the sake of doing it. You know, I do things that I feel like expresses what I'm about and where I come from and where I'm trying to go. You know, so I feel like the Blues Hall of Fame opened the door. You know, they opened the door. Yeah, and I think that's a good thing.
1: Joe, you have played with the Three Kings, if I'm not wrong.
2: That's true.
1: What, to whom are you closer to?
2: After obviously, I was closer to PB. I mean, I made two records with him. I inducted him into the Kennedy Center Honor Hall of Fame for President Clinton. I inducted him into the Blues Walk of Fame in Hollywood with, I gave him guitars. He gave me guitar. He was like a father to me. Just simple things like telling you things about taxes and things like this. I mean, really things that your dad would tell you, you know, save your money, do this, do that. I just give you an example. One time I was touring, I think England, and I came back in, I think it was 1988, and I was, my first show was opening up for BB. And so I finally got, to the gig and, you know, I'm doing pretty good in BBC, you know, I did, I think 32 shows in 30 days.
1: Oh my God.
2: And so, I was complaining and, oh man, this is too hard. And BB just, and he said, come here, Joe. I said, what? He says, you know, you could have a real job at 7-Eleven. He said, but they're not hiring. So it's a sort of slapped me around.
1: Yeah.
2: And when I think about what he came out of compared to what I came out of, you know, that's why it'll never be anybody like B.B. King or Ike Turner or these guys. They and Scotty Moore, who just got inducted into the Memphis Hall of Fame. There'll never be anybody like that because they literally invented everything we're playing now, to the recording, to the how to present it on stage, to how to keep yourself in shape to perform, how to do interviews. No, BB told me how to do interviews, you know, because he would read, oh, you shouldn't say that. Shouldn't say that.
1: Yeah.
2: You shouldn't. I remember BB told me once, Joe, you can think anything you want to think. Just don't say it.
1: You know, by the way, you know, I've seen BB King in Israel, in Jerusalem in 72. I think it was maybe with the first and last concert of BB King in Jerusalem. And speaking about Israel, I heard that you were in Tel Aviv. That you played in Tel Aviv. Do you know anything about the Israeli blues or any Israeli artists? What do you think about the Israeli blues, if you have some knowledge about it?
2: Well, I played with a great band there called the Blues Rebels. And Andy Watt and Dove and all the guys, they've been playing it for a long time. And we got along together great. And we got along together so good that I'm producing their record here. And I go back. I didn't only play Tel Aviv. I played three or four other places. I go back to Israel in February.
1: Oh, yeah?
2: Yeah, for about 10 days. Because we're going to finish.
1: That's good news.
2: We're going to finish producing the record. And we also are going to do some shows, about four or five shows together. And so if someone looks on my website and sees, it'll say it should be coming up pretty soon, you know, promote the gigs, you know. But I gotta say this, you know, just in your fairness, I played Lebanon too, and the blues musicians there are great musicians. I played a place called Bar Louis, and I think a way that the world would be together is if everybody just played music.
1: why don't you put them together, the Lebanese and the Israeli?
2: Well, you know, the thing is, I bet you I could do it. But I would have trouble with the governments, you know, that would be, and that's the thing, you know, 99% of the people in this world, just want to make a living and have their children do better for them. It's the 1% that are politicians and people in power who sort of keep things stirred up, you know, because everybody wants the same thing. They want a good future and they want to enjoy things, you know, and it's just, it breaks my heart when we see that, you know, people who have nothing to do with politics or armies, they're usually the ones that bear the brunt of the discontent. And it's because you can't get near the politicians. You know, I just seen something interesting today, and I got to say this. BD would be mad if I said this, but there was a country, and I can't remember the name of it. I wouldn't say it if I did. But it just came on TV that they put half of their parliament in jail.
1: Half of the parliament in jail?
2: Half of the parliament in jail.
1: Where was it?
2: Because they found out that they were cheating. But they had gotten a pardon from the prime minister. So they put the prime minister in jail. And I thought that was so cool. You know, if everybody was forced to play by the same rules, you know.
1: Joy Lewis Walker, thanks a lot. And good luck, and even hope to see you in Tel Aviv. By the way, last July in Tel Aviv was the first blues festival in Tel Aviv. And one artist wasn't playing there, but he's a good blues artist. By the way, I'm not sure if you know him. Maybe, yes, he's called Laser Lloyd. Have you heard about him?
2: Yes, I've heard.
1: Okay, all right.
2: Yes, I have.
1: Joy Lewis Walker, thanks again.
2: Thank you.
1: And last question, but off, would you allow me a picture?
2: For sure.
3: Williams Blues, William Zerbib.
1: Je vous propose d'écouter tout de suite trois titres de Joy Lewis Walker, The Weight of the World, suivi de Cold is the Night et Isles Like a Cat.